0: Thanks so much for doing this tonight, man. I really appreciate it.
1: Anytime. 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
0: 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This is Cashing Out, VSiN, the Sports Betting Network. I'm Dustin Sweetelson. Still to come on the program, we'll go to another locker room where the vibes probably aren't quite like we just heard in Chicago, right? You thought they'd be a little bit more down on the dumps. Zach Pearson did an awesome job breaking that down, taking us behind the scenes. I imagine it's going to be a different vibe with the Chargers. 0-2 start, favored in both their games, to the Cardinals, to the Raiders. Justin Herbert, what do we do with him going forward? We'll do that in about an hour. But when we come back, we have to hit the top stories in the NFL. Caleb Williams, the update on his injury. We have a new starting quarterback for the Falcons. How does that impact player props for Thursday night? And Kyler Murray makes his return for the Vikings. That's next on Cashing Out.
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0: Later on this hour, we'll discuss the new Heisman Trophy favorite, who, if you were paying attention during the core

0: they're still 6.5 to 1 to win the Super Bowl. 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
6: 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Only 8 Cy Young Award winners out of 52 since the year 2000 played for teams that finished with a losing record, and only 6 of 52 MVPs in that time span played for teams with eventual losing records, two-thirds of whom in that category were Ohtani and Trout, widely considered the best players in baseball at the time of their 4 collective wins. For more wagering tips, visit VSiN.com.
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0: NFL Week 2, it is come and gone. We shift gears, look at our attention to Week 3 in the National.

0: They held him out just so they could sync him up for the playoffs. Playing the Guardians tomorrow. Guardians have a lot to play for. I think the Red Sox will probably give Tolle a long enough leash. That's why it's only set at 5.5. I'm going to take the over at +110 over at DraftKings.
1: He's Jeff Erickson. Check him out. 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Appreciate the time as always, buddy. Good luck with all the bets.
0: All right. Thanks. Appreciate you.
1: When we return, we'll look back on a game of the year with Ole Miss and Trinidad Chambliss making a little bit of history. That's next on Cashing Out.
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1: Still to come on Cashing Out, we'll bring you the best sound bites from earlier the day, as we do every night on

0: the task. And I think this defense is going to make it a low-scoring game. And those interceptions feels like they could be coming for Arch here in this spot. I don't see what you all see. God bless if he ends up being the number one pick in the draft wherever he winds up, but I think this is a spot where he gets exposed on the road at Neyland Stadium this week. When we return, what's the outlook for the Chargers going forward? We break it down next on Cashing Out.
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6: 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If you're betting props this football season, here's a tip to consider. Overs early, unders late. Let's say during the week you see a player whose receiving yards total looks a little low to you. You might want to place your bet on the over then instead of waiting until closer to kickoff Sunday, because the betting public at large likes to play overs. There's a decent chance if you like that over, others do as well, which would drive the number up. Conversely, if you have a lean to the under, it could be beneficial to wait until the public jumps in so you can take an under on a higher number. For more wagering tips, visit VSiN.com.
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6: Yes, indeed, it is Cashing Out. I'm Dustin Sweetelson. 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Coming up in our final segment, the morning bet segment, I added a couple of NFL player props for Thursday. We will look at those coming up here in 15 minutes. But what I like to do coming off the weekend, Wild West style, crunch the numbers, look at what's out there and say, you know what? Is this ticket dead or alive?

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1: It's been a rough 24 hours if you're a first-round quarterback. Welcome back into Cashing Out. I'm Dustin Sweetelson. It's VSiN, the sports betting network. So in case you missed it on Monday Night Football, Jackson Dart left the game with what is being called by a couple reporters out there, a sprained MCL. We don't know his status for the upcoming few weeks here for the New York Giants. Then on Sunday, we had a couple big injuries from two players from the same draft. Jaden Daniels with a dislocated elbow for Washington. And then the big one in Chicago is Caleb Williams injured his hamstring. It looked dramatic. There's a lot of opinions about

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3: 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Last year, myself, Mitch Moss, hit on Carson Schlesinger to win Defensive Rookie of the Year about 4 weeks into the regular season. He was 18-1. Mark didn't really catch up with the fact that he was actually leading all rookies in tackles, one of the highest graded defenders in the National Football League as well. Don't be afraid to sit back and wait when it comes to some of these NFL awards and wait for more information. Speaking of more information, hit up VSiN.com for some of the best betting information out there.
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5: Cashing out rolls on from the Circa Sportsbook in downtown Las Vegas. Dustin Sweetelson here. You there. Appreciate you making us a part of your night. However you may be tuning in, SiriusXM Channel 189, YouTube TV, the VSiN Watch app, and radio affiliates across the United States of God Bless America. Still to come on the program, I'll throw out a 20-1 shot in the last winless team market. We'll do that in 15 minutes, along with a case for MVP, Offensive Player of the Year, both from the same team. And then in college football, are we just sleeping that this guy's drifted off to 14-1 to win the Heisman Trophy? I'll share all of that and more in 15 minutes on the show. But looking back on the day that was here on VSiN, we like to bring you the best sound bites. We do it nightly with a segment we call Night Bites.
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5: Night Bites. We begin with Follow the Money, Mitch Moss, Pauly Howard. Catch them 4 to 7 p.m. Eastern Time right here on VSiN. And Mitch was speaking my language earlier today when I was tuning in, because there is a player that we put in our core four for Offensive Rookie of the Year at 55-1. His name is Jonah Coleman, running back out of Washington for the Denver Broncos. And Jonah Coleman, because J.K. Dobbins got banged up over the weekend, got to see some extended time, which included him carrying the ball 10 times for 39 yards and a touchdown. He also caught the ball 3 times for 19 yards through the air. He's a tiny guy, but he's shifty. He's physical. He breaks tackles. He is a great fit for what they want to do. And more importantly, based on all the scouting I've read, he can be out there on third down. He is not a liability in pass protection. He's great catching the ball as well. I think this is the guy who has the potential to get 3 down work if they're willing to give it to him. I view J.K. Dobbins as an aging back that will eventually fade away. I see their other running back, A.J. Harvey, as way more of a pass-catching option, not great running between the tackles. Tyler Bidet is still there, but he shouldn't be taking the job away from a guy that you drafted this year in Jonah Coleman, who has the upside to be the number one running back in this system. Mitch Moss, I believe, agrees with me and had this to say about Coleman.
7: You asked the question earlier, what about the backfield in Denver?
5: Yes.
7: Well, most people expected Jonah Coleman to take over as the main running back halfway through the season.
5: They did.
7: And so I had

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4: Yes, indeedy, it is Cashing Out. 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Coming up in our final segment, the morning bet segment, I added a couple of NFL player props for Thursday. We will look at those coming up here in 15 minutes. But what I like to do coming off the weekend, Wild West style, crunch the numbers. Look at what's out there and say, you know what? Is this ticket dead or alive?

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1: 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Only 8 Cy Young award winners out of 52 since the year 2000 played for teams that finished with a losing record, and only 6 of 52 MVPs in that time span played for teams with eventual losing records, two-thirds of whom in that category were Ohtani and Trout, widely considered the best players in baseball at the time of their 4 collective wins. For more wagering tips, visit VSiN.com.
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0: but it didn't look good. If you're banking on Jameis Winston for potentially 4 to 6 weeks, and that's why I said, hey, you might need to think about going outside of the building here and getting some real quarterback help if Jackson Dart's going to miss that type of time. So for a team that had so much promise going into last night's game, into week two, after week one, the way that running game looked, when you take Jackson Dart out of that equation and it becomes a drop-back passer with Jameis Winston and maybe not the same guy that we saw back in the day coming out of Florida State, obviously, that doesn't look as good. So it is a real challenge for the Giants going forward with what it looked like last night. To the other side, the Rams now go on the road and take on Denver next week. They're 2.5-point road favorites. We're going to hear again more about Aaron Donald with those 32 snaps. I did think he looked good, and I was watching a lot of him when Big 99 was back in there. Again, waiting to get Myles Garrett back. They'll figure out about Puka Nacua. Broncos with a nice comeback in the second half against Jacksonville last week. Early thoughts on that game, Jensen. Much more time, obviously, hold or fire as the week goes. But that's interesting to see where that number is 2.5 and not 3 for the Rams on the road.
1: Yeah, a couple of key takeaways for me. One, when the Giants were in the red zone, how in the hell they didn't have Scadabo in and they have Najee Harris. And
0: oh, God, was that
1: most telegraphed run? That was the most telegraphed run. What happened, though? Aaron Donald meets the ball carrier. Vintage Aaron Donald. That's why you bring him back to make plays like that. Stupid play call, though. Shocker. Matt Nagy, stupid play call. Yeah, you look ahead here for the Rams, and I'm with you. A fascinating line when you look at Sunday Night Football, but I also think that this is the respect for Bo Nix and being at home. At least in his young career, Dave, it feels like it's been house money. It might be if this gets the 3, and I don't know if it will, considering you have a lot of people that'll want to, you know, hop on the home dog there. Great teaser spot. Got to tell you, great teaser spot if you want the Broncos up to 8.5 right now, that's for sure.
0: Yeah, and again, on Sunday Night Football, it's, boy, you start off, you're in Melbourne. Then you come back Monday Night Football. Then you get Sunday Night Football. I mean, it's prime time. That's all it is right now for these Rams. They are star-studded, and the league certainly knows that. We've got our own superstar. Matt Heumann's going to join the program next. We'll see what he thinks about Week 3 and beyond. That's all next right here. VSiN by the Books.
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5: This is VSiN's Tim Murray, and when I'm betting college football and college basketball, what I look for? Situational spots. What did they do most recently? Was there a field storm? Was there a court storm? Can we get a little extra cushion on their opposition in the next game? What about the look-ahead spot for those particular teams? Is a rival waiting on deck? And of course, you always got to remember revenge. What did they do the last time they played each other? For

0: You know what? Next Monday night, I'm going to give the Bears a shot. Even if Caleb Williams can't play, I'm not that concerned about it. And I think you're right. They're probably not going to rush him back because of the nature of a hamstring injury. You don't want to do that. And then it's going to linger, especially for a running quarterback. I have not been that impressed with the Eagles in the first 2 weeks. Mm-hmm. And Super Dave, right in your backyard, the Titans had every shot to beat the Eagles on Sunday. Philadelphia ran 72 plays. 341 yards, 4.7 yards per play. The Titans ran only 51 plays, 291 yards, 5.7 yards per play. Jalen Hurts threw two picks. Eagles only had 2.8 yards per carry on the ground. And Jensen, to you know, talk about Tyson Bagent. That's a guy that Ben Johnson really likes, undrafted.
1: Yeah.
0: Out of D2, Shepherd, West Virginia. He played for the Shepherd Rams. He was a prolific passer, and Ben Johnson made sure he got a contract extension. I think he's going to be interested to see this kid next Monday night against an Eagles team that I think could get knocked off on the road. And the Bears have been really effective running the ball with Kyle Menungai and DeAndre Swift. Bears right now are catching 3.5 at circuits, 3.5 minus 120. I'm going to take the home dog next Monday night. And think that Tyson Bagent could probably play well enough to give the Bears a shot to win that game, at least cover.
2: That's a ticket I put in pocket last night as well, Matt. I got the Bears plus 3.5. I see it the exact same way. Hey, got about 40 seconds. Got to ask you about a game not too far from you, a couple hours away in Knoxville.
0: Sure.
2: It's going to be packed for Texas coming in. Number one team in the country here, seeing 5.5s out there. What do you make of the Longhorns on the road? Possible trip-up spot here against the Vols.
0: Yeah, that's going to be a great game in Knoxville. You got a few questions here about the offensive line and maybe the DBs for Tennessee. Balls have played Furman, Georgia Tech, and Kennesaw State so far. I really like the running back duo, Deshaun Bishop, who I expect to play with that hip injury, and Dwayne Morris. The freshman quarterback, Faison Brandon, I think is going to be the real deal. And Arch Manning's still struggling a little bit in my eyes. Let's go with the home dog Balls plus 5.5.
2: Matt, love it. Great show. Friday Night Football Invitational. 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It is spectacular, especially if you want to cash some tickets. That's the way you're going to do that. Give him a follow on X at MattHumans247. More college football talk straight ahead right here. VSiN by the books.
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1: This is VSiN's Stormy Bonantoni. If you're betting props this football season, here's a tip to consider. Overs early, unders late. Let's say during the week you see a player whose receiving yards total looks a little low to you. You might want to place your bet on the over then instead of waiting until closer to kickoff Sunday, because the betting public at large likes to play overs. There's a decent chance if you like that over, others do as well, which would drive the number up. Conversely, if you have a lean to the under, it could be beneficial to wait until the public jumps in so you can take an under on a higher number. For more wagering tips, visit VSiN.com.
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2: 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Jetson, it does feel like, you know, great conversation, by the way, with Matt Youmans. Really, really do appreciate him getting up early with us each and every Tuesday here to discuss all things NFL football. And we are talking a lot about these quarterback situations. It's not just the quarterback position, obviously. We've got injuries like Puka Nacua did not play last night for the Rams, didn't really need him. Devontae Adams steps up. But when you're looking at Caleb and you're looking at Jaden and you're looking at now Michael Penix is going to get his first start of the year on Thursday night and Kyler Murray is going to be back for Week 3. I mean, you know, you and I talk about it a lot during the summer. If you're betting some of these win total overs, and I did have a couple of investments that got hit by this, you have to look at the depth of the quarterback room in totality, because there's a pretty good chance, like Sam Darnold, if you bet Seattle, that you're going to miss some time. Last year, they got lucky, right, with Sam, that he was healthy all the way through. And remember, they even lost Charbonnet in the postseason and still went on to win the Super Bowl with Kenneth Walker. But I think that's the bigger picture, is that if you're betting some of these teams, like I have Atlanta, and it was quarterback independent, if you remember, during the summer when I made that wager, going, hey, give me Tua or give me Penix and I'll be okay. I didn't even get either one of those guys to begin the year. That's how deep down the depth chart they had to go. So, Jensen, I think you really do, when you're looking at these things, you got to look at the depth of the positions, not just the quarterback, but specifically, certainly, to start the conversation at the quarterback position.
5: Well, and it's the dynamic of how an offense is built. Let's be honest, Dave. The Atlanta Falcons built the offense the last year or so around Michael Penix Jr., his dual threat nature. It allows Bijan Robinson for more one-on-ones, as well as Drake London. It really unlocked Kyle Pitts at the end of last year, and that's where I think a lot of people were very high on, once Penix was back and healthy, that this is kind of what you foreshadowed. That's what I foreshadow on Thursday night. You can't get any worse than what it was with Cooper Rush and Jack Strand. There was no defensive coordinator going into Week 1 and Week 2 that was shaking in their boots about having to defend that kind of an echelon of quarterback. They haven't done really anything to warrant, well, guys, we got to kind of worry about what's going on here. Keep everything in front of you and you're fine. Force turnovers, take away possessions. That's what those defenses did. To that end, You don't have any film yet on Michael Penix Jr. if you're the Packers. It's a short week.

0: down the road, you would have to take care of your divisional opponents if you're the ATL. We know in college football here, boy, I got some Gator fans, and my boy Chris Seibert is very excited about his alma mater after what Florida was able to do against Auburn. And now this week, Ole Miss comes to town, and we just saw what Ole Miss did to Lane and the boys from Baton Rouge. Well, John Summerall's got jokes, the new head coach down there in Gainesville, and he found out, Jensen, that his team is favored over Pete Golding's bunch, and here was the head coach's response.
1: You come into this week ranked and against ranked and favored against a top five team in the nation. Do you use that doubt this week to fuel the team?
2: Whose guy is favored against these guys?
3: Everybody.
2: Do they? There's a lot of good drugs out there, huh?
0: Coach is kidding, people. He's not accusing bookmakers of being on drugs. But I do like that he's, one, it seems like he is kind of not observant. Like, he does not care about what the numbers are, right? Like, who's favored? Oh, they're favored. Who's got them favored? Everybody. Oh, okay. Well, so you see where he is. And even in my talks with my buddies that are big Gator guys, they love his mentality coming in. Because, Jensen, they have talent. And that's being displayed, at least offensively, early on.
4: Classic letdown spot, right, for Ole Miss. And I understand, you know, why the number is where it is. Books begging you to look at that and say, oh, I mean, how could you make Ole Miss as an underdog after what they just showed you? We're still looking for Kwon Lacy in the injury designation there. Right up until kickoff, that could be an intriguing spot. Dave, if this game is not played in the 30s for both teams, I will be utterly shocked. They're perfect in the red zone so far this year. Of course, Trinidad Chambliss, best quarterback in the country right now through 3 weeks. Darren Filo, Jaden Baugh, the swap. We're getting into it, man. It just means more down in Gainesville this year. John Summerall going to have the boys ready. This is going to be a fun one to watch.
0: Okay, I went to VCU, but my math is still pretty good. You said a game in the 30s, the total sitting at 60.5. Some good
4: both
0: drugs
4: teams
0: out
4: scored
0: there.
4: In the 30s.
0: There we go. I think I might be playing that over. Much more.
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4: 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First of all, reverse line movement, especially after some key offensive linemen have been ruled out. That movement often means sharp money is already on the under before most bettors notice it. Make sure to check injury reports 90 minutes before kickoff, but that's where the value is in that market. For more wagering tips, visit VSiN.com.
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0: Florida Gators could be back if they get this win in pocket. Dave, the rest of their schedule, and you got to take it a week at a time, but boy, does it set up for them and then some. You beat Ole Miss at home, you're on the road against Mizzou, you're home against South Carolina, and if you hold serve, the Florida Gators will have back-to-back games against potentially the number one and number two teams in the nation in Texas, and then between the hedges at home, or bringing the hedges to the swamp for the Georgia Bulldogs there in the swamp on Halloween night. Holy hell. It's all there for the taking. I know he said there's some good drugs out there in Las Vegas. Why are we favored against this Ole Miss group? But this, I think this team's for real, man. And we are going to find out 3:30 p.m. Eastern time on Saturday afternoon.
1: 14-1 for the Chomp to win the SEC. If you really like the Gators, pass that. 40-1 right now, short and odds, to win the national championship. Ooh, how the expectations in Gainesville have changed. What about the expectations for USA Golf taking on the internationals? Big favorites, Rex Hoggard, Golf Channel. He is up next.
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4: 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Last year, myself, Mitch Moss, hit on Carson Schlesinger to win Defensive Rookie of the Year about 4 weeks into the regular season. He was 18-1. Mark didn't really catch up with the fact that he was actually leading all rookies in tackles, one of the highest graded defenders in the National Football League as well. Don't be afraid to sit back and wait when it comes to some of these NFL awards and wait for more information. Speaking of more information, hit up VSiN.com for some of the best betting information out there.
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0: But the American League really is about the sixth seed because it looks like Yankees, Red Sox, most likely going to be the 4-5, right? In terms of a best of three. The 3-6 is what's in doubt. And typical, and what we're going to see with the 3-6, and we'll explain this more on the other side, it looks like the AL Central loser is likely to be the 6. So that's why the White Sox are minus 115 and the Guardians are even money. It's going to take a miracle for the AL West loser to end up as the 6. Either the Astros or the Rangers are going to be bounced. So actually, we'll get Joe's thought on who it will be, White Sox or Guardians, but this one isn't nearly as sexy as the other.
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7: It's a Top 25 Tuesday on Money Moves coming up, and you're not going to want to miss it. We've got some bangers in college football to get through, including in the SEC. Ole Miss front and center once again after beating Lane Kiffin. Can they go on the road in a letdown spot, take care of the Gators in the swamp? And we have Iowa facing off against Michigan in what could be an ugly battle in the Big Ten. It's also a Totals Tuesday. This team is a dead under. We'll tell you who they are in the NFL. Don't miss it. It's 11-1 Pacific, 2-4 Eastern, only on VSiN, the Sports Betting Network.
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0: Season's underway, but there's still plenty of ways to win. The Edge Boost Average Joe contest is broken.

0: reason for John Schneider to ride Scherzer out. He can give him a short start, and if he wants to give him the one tribute last start of his career, he can actually do that Sunday in Cincinnati, bring him back on 4 days rest. So I think the Scherzer under 4.5 Ks tonight is probably my best play.
1: All right, and Joe, you are 100% right about the Giants being a disaster on the field, but I'm sure you can agree with me. Big shout out to Mike Kruko, 36 years as a Giants broadcaster with Dwayne Kuiper coming to an end. Just a Bay Area treasure. We shout him out for an amazing career.
0: Truly a wonderful guy, and you know, hopefully his health will get better as he leaves the game.
1: Absolutely. Joe, thank you so much. Survivor, next on A Numbers Game.
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0: use this week to take that chance.
1: Mm-hmm. No, I understand it. I think I'm gonna be Chiefs or Packers this week. I only got one left.
0: Chiefs or Packers for you?
1: Yeah, I think so.
0: So you might take the Thursday night shot on the Packers.
1: I might. I don't love it, but
0: oh boy.
1: That team, man, I don't really trust them. I don't think there's a lot of other future great spots.
0: I mean, it's an east-west arrow. I won't hate you for playing it. I understand the reasons. Drew Dinsick, NFL week number 3. See if he's still alive in Survivor as well. It's a numbers game at VSiN, the Sports Betting Network.
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10: The numbers told the story. They always do.
11: It's one of those idiots who believe in analytics.
5: This is a numbers game.

0: so he's just not ready to play.
1: Oh, well, like, once you saw him play, yeah. I totally get it. But this was even before you saw him.
2: The arm was loose, though, okay? Yeah. It was strong enough.
1: Kelly, your thoughts on Jameis
2: from yesterday.
1: The ref should
2: have caught that pass that he sent all the way down. Did you catch that where the ref had to, like, run out of the way?
1: Oh, man.
2: He overthrew the receiver and the D-back by, like, 20 yards.
1: Yeah.
2: It was bad.
0: Yeah.
2: He'll
0: one
2: be
0: other quick takeaway. No, he won't. Jameis? He probably should have moved on from football. It seems like he has other interests in mind.
1: Yeah, he's going to be great.
0: The other long arc takeaway is like pretty good for the Rams to kind of have a bounce back where they didn't play their best. And they didn't have their most important non-quarterback on offense and their most important player on defense available. For the long arc of them ultimately getting to like a +7 type of fair rating and being the true Super Bowl favorites at the end of the year, this was a pretty important step for that.
1: Yeah, I agree with all of that, and that is the key. No Puka, no Myles Garrett, nothing wrong with winning 28-6 despite any perceived warts. Drew on the other side, we'll talk about his week 3 plays. By the way, Millions, you doing okay?
0: I think I am 5-5. So I'm going to need to heat up a little bit here.
1: I think I have half game lead over you. That's all. 5-4-1, yeah. I believe, is my story there. Okay, Drew's week 3 plays, all of his bets, sides, totals, whatever he's looking at, in a very interesting week 3 in the National Football League. When is it not interesting? Coming back on A Numbers Game at Visa, the Sports Betting Network.
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0: 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We'll come back. We got some baseball. We got some guessing lines, college football style.
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0: 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Only 8 Cy Young award winners out of 52 since the year 2000 played for teams that finished with a losing record, and only 6 of 52 MVPs in that time span played for teams with eventual losing records, two-thirds of whom in that category were Ohtani and Trout, widely considered the best players in baseball at the time of their 4 collective wins. For more wagering tips, visit VSiN.com.
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0: 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Gil Alexander, Kelly Midland,
8: out.
0: Kelly Bidelon on Twitter. I'm at Beating the Book. I never say I'm at Beating the Book, but I am at Beating the
8: Book. No, you don't. I know. I feel bad because you always tee me up and I don't do it back. At Beating the Book. That's also where you find Monday's podcast. I'm going to say that every week.
0: Oh, yes. The Guessing Lines podcast is on the Beating the Book feed. Many have found it. Some have not yet. Gordon Dye. Nothing sucks worse than getting eliminated from Survivor when it's still summer. I guess he's calling this still summer. Shrek McPhee. Piggybacking off the Drew Dinsick Chargers insight. Has Herbert improved at all since year 2?

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3: 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Gil Alexander, my little buddy Kelly Bidlin, everybody. Disappearing before our eyes. Before we get to NFL power rankings and all that, we just had Mark Borchardt on. And for those who missed it, right as Mark Borchardt was doing his very, I think, well thought of, you know, very, very thoughtful answer to the question of, you know, who you got in a matchup, have you made any futures bets? He's like, it's tough because Dodgers' best player is Shohei. What is he at this point?

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3: 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First of all, reverse line movement, especially after some key offensive linemen have been ruled out. 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
7: 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That's VSIN and the number 50. Now, why on the read would they say VSiN underscore and then write out 50? No, it's VSiN 50, 50.
8: Yeah.
7: Okay. I had to point it out, didn't I? Couldn't just keep my mouth shut about it.
8: That is interesting. Usually we write out numbers that are under 10.
7: Well,
8: 50 should just be 50.
7: Minky Monkey Man, that is your real name on Twitter. What do you say? Cincinnati? Web in Cincinnati? I can't read this. Complete with fireworks show. Oh, he's saying something else about both sides of the Ohio River. I can't read this, Minky Monkey Man. Shooter McGamlin, I'm with Wes. Wouldn't it just be so NFL if the Chargers rattled off three in a row? It would be.
8: Oh, yeah.
7: That is so Raven. That would be so NFL if they did that. Are you ready for NFL power rankings?
8: Only if I get more That's So Raven references from Gil Alexander.
7: That is so Raven.
9: Oh, man.
7: Let's do it.

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5: 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Revenge. If teams are close in ability and played previously, one will show up overconfident, one will have a chip on their shoulder, and the bounce back. Good teams win, so if they're coming off a loss, odds would tell you they're likely to swing in the other direction. For more information, head to VSiN.com.
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7: 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We got tweets, baby the book. Y'all are the best listeners ever. Did I mention that? Joe Abraham. My mom had inclusion body myositis in her hands and had difficulty swallowing in her last 10 years. Many doctor's appointments, but no solutions or relief. About 100,000 to one odds of getting the disease. Best wishes to Mike Kruko as well as to Dwayne Kuiper. And Kruk is, he's also complaining about the swallowing part of that as well, that he says is getting worse. Chris Massaro is not happy with me. He said, let me get this straight. The 0-2 Texans, who lost to the Patriots in last year's playoffs and failed to score a touchdown versus the Bengals defense this past week, has ranked 11th ahead of the Patriots, who are 1-1 and only lost to your number one team, Seattle. And then he has a scratching the beard emoji as a pondering thing. Chris, I will only answer you with this tweet from, it's so funny how like the next tweet, right, will say the opposite. This is from Bobby Geddes, who says, apologies to the listener who's the Steelers fan, but you know how I know the Steelers stink? Because the Pats looked awful and won

0: That was that was a big loss Sunday night for the Colts, man. That they had moments where they were looking good.
1: I'm telling you, you look into Daniel Jones's eyes, he doesn't believe.
0: Yeah.
1: It's like a tennis player who thinks they can compete but can't win.
0: I've never been there with him, but it's like the offensive line's decent. Jonathan Taylor's still one of the best running backs in the NFL.
1: Wait, before we recap, though, I want to get back to the second most Fugazi in each category. So if we agree that the Raiders are the most Fugazi 2-0, the second most you said is the Niners. I don't think that's true. I think the second most is the... It's probably the team I bet. Nope, it's not. If I say the Bengals, people get more mad at me.
0: I think it's
1: the Bengals by default.
0: Okay. You know what my next sentence would be?
1: Because it's not the Bills, Chiefs, Eagles, Seahawks, or Niners, or Vikings.
0: I don't think the Eagles are this good.
1: I don't either. They were a consideration.
0: You know what I mean?
1: The second most Fugazi 0-2 behind the Texans is probably the Colts.
0: It's the Colts for me.
1: Yeah. Okay. All right.
0: It's the Colts for me, and then it's still the Chargers. As much as I like making fun of Justin Herbert, it's still the Chargers.
1: Recapping the bets. I have two in the NFL this week. These were all guessing lines yesterday, in case you missed it. Jaguars -2.5. Is the play for me in that ball game?
0: We're not going to do the 1-1 teams? Okay.
1: No, we're not going to do the 1-1 teams.
0: Who's the most 500 of these 1-1 teams?
1: Who is the realest 500? First things first on the realest.
0: Hey, man, I'm excited for this week. You and I rarely come out of guessing lines with multiple matching plays.
1: That's true. We had two matches. Yeah. I have the Jaguars -2.5. Jaguars taking on the New England Patriots. Sorry, Chris. Saints -3 was the other one. Saints taking on the Raiders. You had both of those and more.
0: Yeah, I had both of those. I was actually, you know what? If I had to guess, I would have thought you would have been on the Bengals side with me too. Bengals laying 3. I did buy that hook though. -122.
1: Oh, I did. What did I guess? I guessed a little higher.
0: You guessed 3.5.
1: But I didn't jump on
0: it. You guessed 3.5. And yeah. I think very rightfully so pointed out that early in the season, oh boy, the Steelers are catching 3.5 points at home. Like that's basically what you said. I think that was a fair statement.
1: Mm-hmm.
0: I just think the Steelers are that bad, man.
1: I do have the Chargers last winless at 11-1 and the Vikings last undefeated at 11-1. Made earlier.
0: I love those.
1: Yep.
0: I love those.
1: Let's go.
0: The Vikings one definitely jumped out to me on last undefeated. I thought those really nice odds for those. Okay, bets for me. I'm like Drew Dinsick. I fired away on opener. Seahawks laid 5.5. Jags 2.5. Bengals 3. Totals, Bengals Steelers under 44.5. Vikings Bucks under 43.5. And then laying 3 with the Saints.
1: Drew, you think your 6 were a lot? Drew's got 7. In a week where he said, boy, this is a really tough card. I don't really have it. Then he's like, oh, I have 7 sides. Drew has the Rams -2.5, hosting the
0: on the road at the Broncos.
1: On the road at the Broncos, yeah. Pardon me. Bills -7, they're hosting the Chargers. Jaguars -3, we just talked about, hosting the Patriots. Panthers -2.5, he's very high on the Panthers, they're at the Cleveland Browns. Jets +6 at Detroit, that's 6.5 now. Colts +3, hosting the Texans. And the Bears +3, Monday Night Football. That is Monday night, yes? Bears Eagles. +3 against the Eagles. Right. Those are all from Drew. 7-pack of plays.
0: Man, I hope Caleb's back.
1: Joe Sheehan today, baseball. Royals team total over 3.5. Twins, Giants under 7.5. Max Scherzer under 4.5 Ks. He has a 1 prop. Also got baseball bets from Mark Borchard. Twins money line today. Yankees in game 1 of the doubleheader. Parlay, Toronto, Baltimore, first 5 over 4. Washington, Detroit, first 5 over 4. And then Wes Reynolds, 3 college football plays. Indiana -21. UConn +4 against Miami of Ohio. Florida -155 on the money line, hosting Ole Miss.
0: Way to go, Gil Alexander. Way to go, Andrew Maxwell.
1: Yes.
0: Way to go, Larry Muir. Way to go, John Brown. Way to go, Darnell Glenn. Way to go, Chris Foster.
1: All y'all. Prop Points is next. Enjoy from VSiN.
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0: When we return, we'll get into those players to trade and trade for. 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We'll reveal that name and more next year on Pop Points.
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0: Welcome back to this Tuesday edition of Prop Points here on VSiN. I'm John Hansen, fantasypoints.com. I am a fantasy guy. One of my favorite activities is searching all 32 teams for struggle bus players, players with a little bit of a suppressed value, but players who might see an increase in output in terms of fantasy pointage going forward. And then conversely, players who are maybe riding a little bit too high right now, but are a good bet to fall. We have already talked about Bijan Robinson. Again, this is nothing earth shattering, but he did catch 40 balls in 9 starts with Michael Penix, which is very critical because it removes the game script dependency. And we're going to get into talking about Amarian Hampton later on in this segment. And there's a man with some game script issues, if you will, in terms of his lack of action in the passing attack. Next up, this is a little weird, but let's get right out in front of it because, hey, Aaron Jones last week for the Minnesota Vikings ran for over 100 yards, got the crap beaten out of him.

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4: Welcome back to this Tuesday edition of Prop Points here on VSiN. I'm John Hansen, and it's time to go to the Progressive Guest Line, as we always do at this time on a Tuesday. Stephen O'Rourke, senior film analyst over at Fantasy Points on the X machine at Call Me Steve 07. Steve, I don't want to throw you a curveball right out of the gate. I know you have some good data for week number three, but I just did a segment where I popped out my number one most obvious wide receiver who is on the struggle bus a little bit here to trade for, and it is one Jameson Williams. It's like they're going to be playing all these dome games, warm weather games. Jared Goff's thrown for 4,500. The defense is in trouble. So what are your thoughts on that? Buy low on J-Mo?
5: I think so. I think he's been separating really well. It's just been a matter of, I think, a lot of pressure. Like, it's just the way he runs, the way he is and the way he operates in that offense. He's always going to be the deep threat. So a big part of it is that Jared Goff has been, you know, last week he was under a decent amount of pressure, especially up the middle. As that offensive line gets healthier and, you know, they'll probably get Cade Mays back after the bye, like that protection looks a lot better. And I just think that with how J-Mo's been separating, he's bound to kind of make an impact here in a little bit. And I've been saying since the offseason, it doesn't really matter. This offense kind of sleepwalks to 30 points a game. It's just a matter, you know, it's just a matter of, can their defense do enough to get them to win games? But the offense, I think, is a full go pretty much every week. They're going to have, similar outputs where it's always going to be Amon-Ra and Jameer producing, and then it's going to be a matter of whether it's LaPorte

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3: Final segment of this Tuesday edition of Prop Points here on VSiN. I'm John Hansen. Time to get to work on the waiver wire and my top 10 waiver wire pickups. Just so we're clear, like there are other replacement level players that are probably available to you that if you're looking to patch a hole or two, but especially early in the season, my focus on the waiver wire is needle movers, basically high impact guys who can literally take the ball and run with it. So, you know, they might be a little more volatile, but I'm looking for true impact players. So let's start with numero uno, and that would be Denzel Boston, the wide receiver of the Cleveland Browns. I was actually very high on Boston coming out. I was a little surprised he slipped out of the first round, which did bring up some concerns of maybe some separation issues. But now he looks svelte. He looks slim. He looks quick out there for a bigger receiver. Keep in mind, he's like 6'3". He's like a big prototypical X receiver. So he is their prototypical number one. They had the kid, God, whose name escapes me already, Cedric Tillman, who was a big outside receiver for them. But they let him go. So now their passing attack is short area stuff to Harold Fannin and, you know, dump off gadgety design type plays to Casey Concepcion. And then when they're actually looking to throw the ball down the field, it is Denzel Boston. So the vibes have been stellar with him almost from day one. I mean, he slipped in the draft, but he has been

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3: 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Last year, myself, Mitch Moss, hit on Carson Schlesinger to win Defensive Rookie of the Year about 4 weeks into the regular season. He was 18-1. Mark didn't really catch up with the fact that he was actually leading all rookies in tackles, one of the highest graded defenders in the National Football League as well. Don't be afraid to sit back and wait when it comes to some of these NFL awards and wait for more information. Speaking of more information, head to VSiN.com for some of the best betting information out there.
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0: Night football against Baltimore. So a couple of primetime spots. This has come down from Atlanta getting the full 7 to 6 point dogs out there at Lambeau against the Packers. Look ahead on the total was 46.5, reopened 44.5, and now we're seeing 43.5 on that total.
1: Yeah, we'll get to a little bit more of this too when we get to It's Not You, It's Me, but they're like, this is actually, I know it's disgusting on paper, but it's a pretty interesting game coming up for Atlanta because Green Bay obviously has not looked great through the first 2 weeks of the season.
0: And I'll say, like, anything at quarterback has to be better than what we've seen so far from Atlanta. Cooper Rush, he and Jack Strand combined for 3 interceptions that last game. Strand picked 6 on his first attempt of the game. Cooper Rush through the first 2 games, 22 of 39 for 229 yards, a touchdown, 4 interceptions, and a lost fumble.
1: I think you still got to check that box score. There's no way that Jack Strand did anything but incredible stuff.
0: Atlanta, first team since 2008 to have 0 red zone plays the first 2 games of a season. Fun fact for you. Why not? Let's go to college football here briefly. The Alabama Crimson Tide, we saw, trailed Florida State 21-6 at one point in the game on Saturday. 21-13 before the rain delay. After they came back out of the locker room, looked like a different team. Offensive coordinator Ryan Grubb had something to say on Monday about how fans reacted over there in Bryant-Denny Stadium.
2: So I was proud of the guys, you know, and they just didn't have any quit. They're a really resilient group. I'm super proud of that. You know, we had, I would say, you know, I had some boo birds. I told the guys, I said, shoot, guys, if you'd have quit as fast as some of your fans, we wouldn't have won that game. So I was proud of them. For a bunch of 19-year-olds go out there and just 21-6 and not flinch, I was fired up.
0: Front page news or back page news, he calls out the Tide faithful and then apologizes for it on social media.
1: Oh, he apologized? That's so lame, dude. He's right.
0: He said he should have worded his statement more carefully and let his loyalty and passion for the players affect his choice of words. Quote, this is a special place with an incredible fan base that all of us are thankful for.
1: You know, sometimes when you care about somebody, you get a little passionate and you say things out loud. Like, that's exactly what you should. So I think that's kind of lame. Don't apologize. Stick by what you said because you obviously meant it.
0: We love this Alabama team, by the way.
1: I mean, this was my national championship to winner.
0: Kudos to you. You were ahead of anybody else on that. Well, I will absolutely give you credit for
1: East Carolina, Kentucky, and Florida State. Let's see what happens.
0: That's true. Last one before the break. Since 2019, the Baltimore Ravens have lost 15 games in which they held a double-digit lead, the most in the NFL in that span. Front page news or back page news?
1: I mean, I would say back page just because wasn't Harbaugh in control, obviously, of a lot of those. So.
0: But I think everybody thought with Harbaugh gone that, hey, maybe this will go away.
1: Who's the common thread?
0: 2019 was when Lamar Jackson began being the starting quarterback for the Baltimore Ravens.
1: I think as much
0: he's done a lot more good than bad, though. I think it's fair to say for this.
1: It might pain people to think this, but I think that might just be, you know, some bad variance there.
0: All right, you hear that music? We got to step aside here. Very excited when we come back. We're going to spend the next half hour with our good friend Adam Burke, VSiN managing editor here at VSiN.com. Talk Major League Baseball. Talk college football. Going to be a blast. Stick around.
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0: What's up, everybody? We got a surprise guest here in the short term, Colin and Audible, as we welcome you back to Money Moves. Stormy Bonantoni, Jonathan Von Tobel with you. Adam Burke will be with us coming up in about 15 minutes, but surprise, surprise, a different maestro, Mike Palm, in studio with us, VP of Operations here at Circa Resort and Casino, Golden Gate, the D. What we call Adam, the mid-major maestro, because of the lower level, like college football, that he dives so deep into.
10: Thank you. Thank you for having me on.
0: Thank you.
10: I walked by the studio, and John was in the corner, and I couldn't see him, and so I became very concerned that you know, he had been removed. So after comments yesterday, so I just came in to make sure everyone was all right, and thank God. You know, my heart started beating again once I saw John was here.
1: Yeah, my heart beats every time I see you, Mike, so thank you very much. Appreciate it.
0: What's the latest for you? What's going on?
10: I don't know. What is going on? Trying to sweat out some baseball futures here in the last week and get the White Sox home. And at least it looks like they're going to make the playoffs now, which was another one of my bets. So, and then trying to figure out what I want to do with the postseason. I'm glad I didn't bet week two. As I said, I don't bet.
1: I brought you up.
10: I would have had the Bears minus 4.5 and Jaguars plus 3. I would have lost both bets again. So I think it was a wise move I made 5 years ago to decide to stop betting week two.
1: You know what? So in that spirit, then how about for next year? Circus Survivor gets rid of week two, and we all just move on to week three, because you're looking at a couple of folks who got knocked out.
10: Yeah, we had one of our all-time top 5 days at Circus Sunday. Nobody won.
1: Well, because I would assume
10: it's so hard.
1: It's the chaos. It's obviously the losses, and I mean all the unders too, right? It was a low scoring day
10: after week one, where they just kept firing out.
0: Well, I mean, the Bears Vikings, is there any better example of that after what we saw?
10: And then Ben Johnson said it was the weather. It was just the weather. There was no execution issues.
0: Caleb Williams goes from changing the MVP market to going like full Timu Caleb Williams after he's off the board now.
10: The Panthers go from giving up 59 to giving up 3, and the Bears go from scoring 59 to scoring 3. 3.
1: Yep. Well, and then that means to invoke Survivor really quickly, it is pretty interesting because you now have the Bears, their future value is in the tank because we don't know when Williams is going to be back for the most part. Bajent today, it was ruled that he has a concussion, so it's going to be Case Keenum potentially this weekend. So I know for this week, but big picture, the Bears are not screwed, but they're in a rough spot.
10: How about the Giants?
1: Yep,
10: Giants too. The Giants are in a rough spot too. Boom, yep. Just like that. So, yeah.
0: And the Commanders, I mean, it was already looking bleak to start the season for them, and then let's throw in another Jaden Daniels elbow injury.
10: Found it very

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2: On the next, a numbers game, a little bit of something for everybody on a Wednesday. 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How about some Toddy Wishnev, his thoughts on the WNBA and college football, Jeff Erickson with his NFL thoughts, maybe some fantasy as well, and Nick Whalen, week three in the NFL as well. The Prop Points boys on one show. Let's do it. Numbers game, 10 a.m. Eastern, 7 a.m. Pacific, right here at VSiN, the Sports Betting Network.
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5: 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Stormy Bonantoni, Jonathan Von Tobel back here with you. And we did get some breaking news just before the break. Want to remind everyone, ESPN's Adam Schefter saying Giants quarterback Jackson Dart's knee injury is apparently much worse than initial tests revealed. He is facing the possibility of season-ending knee surgery following going down yesterday early on that first drive in the loss to the Rams. We also have VSiN managing editor Adam Burke on set with us. We're going to talk through some baseball, talk through some college football. But how about that right off the bat? You have the Giants who start the season on such a high with the division win over Dallas in primetime and then fall so flat yesterday with your franchise QB going down early.
6: Yeah, you know, we're talking about PCA, Pete Crow Armstrong having a 40-40 season in Major League Baseball. Maybe Jameis Winston has a 40-40 season here in the NFL. 40 touchdowns, 40 picks. Hell yeah. That's what I'm rooting for.
7: Woof.
8: Let's see.
5: Speaking of which, do you think PCA gets there?
6: Yeah, I think so. I think
5: two away, right?
6: Yeah. Yeah, and we could talk about this a little bit more, too. We could talk about it now, I guess.
5: Yeah.
6: You know, that's something I would definitely take a look for here during this final week of the season is player props with guys who are close to round numbers, close to career highs, stuff like that, right? Hitting 30 home runs is much better in a player's mind than hitting 28 or 29. You know, same thing with stolen bases, right? You'd much rather have 40 than 38. You'd much rather have 30 than 27, something like that. And you know, specifically for players who are on teams that maybe aren't going anywhere. Obviously, the Cubs are, so PCA is, you know, still going to have to play the game the right way so that he can try to get them as good of a seed as possible. But on some of these teams that are going for absolutely nothing, right, those guys are going to probably get a little bit selfish. You know, they're probably going to swing for the fences early in counts or in advantage counts or something like that. They don't want to walk. You know, if it's a 3-0 count, maybe they swing 3-0, something like that. They're going to swing at a borderline pitch, something to that effect. So you can look at some of these player prop markets, you know, like Logan Gilbert tonight, for example. His strikeout prop is 6.5, but he's 6 strikeouts away from 200. So I'd be stunned if he doesn't get to 200. But it's also one of those things where he may get to 200, and the manager's like, all right, well, you know, we're not really playing for anything now. We're not going to risk it. Sure. You got 200. Good for you. So his prop line tonight is actually very difficult. But I think there will be a lot of those situations here over the course of the week with guys that are trying to reach benchmarks that maybe the sportsbooks aren't pricing that in, or maybe you can get advantage, you know, take advantage of the line before it starts to move.
7: All right, let's spin a big picture topic into a play for you today. Do you have the Texas Rangers to win the American League West like I do? Because I know we have believed in them.
6: Yeah, I do.
7: So how do we think? What do we think big picture about this one game lead they have, and what do you have on them tonight?
6: Yeah, I mean, I like the Rangers, generally speaking. I mean, the Astros were a team that I said in our MLB betting guide that I think they'll finish under 500 for the first time since, I want to say, 2014, 2015, something like that. So I still think that could come to fruition this week. You know, I mean, that is a lineup that doesn't have a lot of balance. Yordan Alvarez carried them for a very long period of time. He's not quite doing that right now for them. And the pitching staff is just kind of all over the place. But the Rangers tonight get a really favorable matchup against Sean Manaea and the Mets. The Rangers have hit lefties extremely well over the last 30 days. And over the last 2 weeks, they're not quite as good, but still a 287 average, 353 on base percentage. This is a team that's still locked in. They have to be, right? They're fighting for their playoff lives day in and day out, but they've swung the bats well over the last couple weeks, over the last 4 weeks against left-handed pitching. So their first five team total tonight, over 2.5 runs, was plus 130. I think that's a very good play. Admittedly, I have no idea what we're going to get out of Mackenzie Gore tonight, but I think we get a pretty good performance from the Texas offense. So that was the way I played this one, was the first five team total over 2.5 on the Rangers, plus 130.
5: VSiN managing editor Adam Burke with us in studio here on Money Moves, talking through all things MLB. When we had Mike Palm on set with us last segment, he was talking about the White Sox play in the AL Central. They're a game back of your Guardians right now. So important games down the stretch here for them, including one today where they are favored in Kansas City against the Royals. That is one of the games you wrote up in your article over at VSiN.com today. What do you like?
6: Yeah, this is another one where I think the White Sox get a very favorable matchup against left-hander Daniel Lynch. The White Sox have been very, very good against left-handed pitching of late, top five offense and weighted on base average. And Miguel Vargas has had a lot to do with that. So I also like Miguel Vargas over 1.5 total bases tonight at plus money. I saw he was around 4-1, plus 450 to hit a home run. I don't think that's a bad bet either. Not sure how long Daniel Lynch will be in the game. That's why I want total bases as opposed to taking the longer shot with the home run. But Anthony Kay had a really interesting start last time out for Chicago in that he averaged 98.2 miles per hour with his fastball against Cleveland. On the season, he's averaged 95.9. So I'm pretty sure the White Sox went to him and they were like, look, you're not going to turn the lineup over a third time. You may not even turn the full lineup over twice. But go out there, empty the tank. That's what we want you to do. We have a very deep bullpen. They have a lot of multi-inning relievers. And a lot of them are left-handed, too. And the Royals have been very, very bad against lefties over the last month or so. And really bad in general, offensively. Just 3.7 runs per game here in the month of September. So I think there are a lot of things in Chicago's favor. I also think they have the better bullpen between the two teams. So I think minus 125 is cheap here tonight. Again, I think Kay is going to go out there and give him everything he can for four innings, and then they'll use their multi-inning guys to kind of cobble the rest of this thing together. And they have better arms. They have a better collection of arms than the Royals do. Not to mention, of course, they're playing for something and Kansas City really isn't. So I think the White Sox price is very cheap here tonight at minus 125. And I like that Vargas over 1.5 total bases prop at plus money as well.
7: You are a man that is committed to greatness. You're grinding through every single one of these. Angels Athletics is a game that you have interest in. This is absolutely insane. This is worse than, you know, like Conference USA basketball or anything like that. Brady Beso is going to get the start against Yusei Kikuchi. What are we going to do?
6: Yeah, so, you know, this is something you could probably speak to better than I can, but you think about, you know, games in the NBA where you have two teams that aren't going to make the playoffs, right? It can kind of become a free-for-all. Guys just want to go out there, put up numbers, improve their stat lines, hope that maybe it gets them a few extra bucks down the line. In the NHL, we tend to get some very wide-open games toward the end of the season also. I think when you've got these two teams, the Angels and the A's, long seasons for both of them, the only motivating factor for these two teams is to avoid 100 losses. One of them may do that based on how this series ends up playing out. But I think when you go to Sacramento, a very good offensive environment, you have two pitchers that pitch to a lot of contact. Kikuchi's a guy who does not have very good command. I think this might be a free-for-all here in this series. I think a lot of these guys are going to be swinging for the fences, going to be trying to improve their numbers. I took over 9.5 in this one. Not as great of hitting conditions in Sacramento as you get in the heat of summer, but still, temps in the upper 70s, wind blowing out a little bit. I think we have the opportunity for some runs in this game tonight and throughout the course of this series because, and these teams aren't playing for anything. So guys are going to get selfish with some of their plate appearances. And I think that with these two pitchers tonight, it's a good opportunity to do that.
5: All right, Adam, you are known around Money Moves and VSiN as being our mid-major maestro. You always come locked and loaded with some of these non-power four type of plays. I do want to know your favorite game of the week. But I also want to know the best game of the week, UNLV Akron, the Vontobel Burke Bowl. How do we see it?
6: Yeah, what an incredible non-conference game here.
7: Indeed.
6: I made the comment, and this was not a shot at UNLV as an institution or anything like that, but I made the comment on the College Football Betting Podcast with Tim Murray that we recorded yesterday. How many of UNLV's players could point out Akron on a map? I'm guessing it's... you could probably count them on one hand, yeah. I would think.
7: I mean, I know the state.
6: Right, exactly. So that's pretty much what it's going to be. So they're going to Akron, right? There is an airport in Akron, Akron Canton Airport. It's not that far away from campus. So it's not like it's a long bus ride from Cleveland or anything like that. But it's a 9 a.m. kick in the Rubber City with a football program that is not well supported because they suck. So you're not going to have a whole lot of people for this game. You're not going to have a whole lot of energy in that stadium. Akron, you know, Sebastian Broughton, their quarterback, probably not going to play in this game either. Complete dumpster fire of a football game. But UNLV is laying a pretty big road number here, about two touchdowns in this game. For a team that does not look good at all. Very tough handicap, very strange non-conference game to say the least. Dare I say, I kind of lean towards the Zips a little bit.
5: Taking the points.
7: I mean, I don't think you're wrong. Do we trust Dan Mullen to actually have this team prepared mentally? That was an embarrassing showing from that group against North Texas. Yep. And it was all mistakes. It was all self-inflicted wounds and penalties and turnovers and pre-snap issues. And that has been the theme of this team. If you actually look at their average third down distance, it's been abysmal for them so far this year. Mullen's got a lot of answers that he's got to find. And I don't know if I trust him laying a big number on the road.
6: And a lot of quarterbacks are going to have a tough time third and long. But Jackson Arnold's going to have a really tough time. I mean, he's an example. Five-star kid coming out of high school. He's bounced around multiple programs. There's no guarantee with five stars, and you're seeing that with Jackson Arnold right now.
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0: should I go back to the well on the thought process that we had going in about this defense? And you were correct.
1: So, and I didn't want to, like, we have more on the totals in this next one, but that was one of the dead under total teams that I wanted to discuss. So now you get this game coming up in week three. You're on the road against the Pittsburgh Steelers. Your offense has had its issues through 2 weeks. We'll see if that's legit. You've played Tampa Bay, you've played Houston, two above average groups. One of them maybe the best in the NFL. And then on the other end, you get the Steelers offense, who has been very, very poor through the first 2 weeks of the season, who can't run the ball, who seems one-dimensional, and that one dimension is relying on a geriatric at quarterback, in football terms, in Aaron Rodgers. Like, don't you think that this is a game that seems like a pretty strong potential, again, for an under, maybe a Pittsburgh team total under? But that was one of the theories, was coming in and riding potentially the Bengals as this team that could be an under team. And through two games, I think you've got pretty two strong points of evidence that that would be the case.
0: I think that's going to be thematic in Steelers games anyway. Meanwhile, the Texans are 2.5-point road favorites at your Colts, who had a very, I would say, fair to say, surprising performance in primetime earlier this week as well. So we'll look ahead to that a little bit more. Last 90 seconds, though, you set this up a little bit with Mike Palm earlier in the program with the Packers and Jets. Anything else you wanted to get out there about this game?
1: Just that I think the Packers, I think they're in danger, don't you?
0: I think, but that we thought that coming into the season. So I feel kind of vindicated with what we've seen from them through 2 weeks.
1: For those who weren't with us earlier, Jets posted the second highest net success rate of week two, plus 7.7%. They still lost. They gained more first downs, held Green Bay to 1 of 9 on third down, plus 1 in the turnover column, and you still lost the game to Green Bay. I think, as we talked about yesterday, and I think we hit this on Sunday too, Green Bay, I think, is going to be better once they get a little bit healthier and guys are more available. But right now, it's just not really looking good for this group, and they seem to be pretty overvalued right now when you look at the market and the way that they're power rating them.
0: Meanwhile, the Jets were a team that you were already relatively higher on than the market entering this season. You like that 6.5 against the Lions, don't you?
1: I think so. Lions got some, Mike said it, they have some problems on the offensive line. They're not particularly good. I know they have this easy schedule that we keep talking about, but that is a group that I think has some real worries in the big picture, Detroit. And it's not any of their fault. I mean, they don't have any other secondary pass rushers, and the offensive line's a mess.
0: That should have been the I know that you know that I know that I pitched to you.
1: There you go.
0: We got to step aside here on Money Moves. But when we come back, it's a Totals Tuesday here on the program, looking at all of the NFL week three totals that are on the move. Oh my gosh, choked on air. Nice. Great when you speak for a living. Stick around. More Money Moves on VSiN, the Sports Betting Network, coming up after a quick timeout.
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6: 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Over the past 20 seasons, roughly 15% of games have landed on 3, 10% on 7, and 7% on 6. This might sound pretty obvious, and it is. So that means when you are looking at opening lines, try to find those sides that you like at good

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3: 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Why not? Let's have a little fun here on a Tuesday, by the way. It is a totals Tuesday here on Money Moves, where we're looking at all of the National Football League totals that are on the move from the early openers. We'll give a little bit of context from some of the look-aheads as well as we go here. But JVT, let's dive right in, starting with Thursday Night Football. We got the Packers and Falcons going head-to-head out there at Lambeau. We get the news Michael Penix Jr. is going to start this game, feeling like he's ready to go following the ACL injury. Total open 44.5, and we're seeing this come down a little bit to 43.5. What do you make of it?
4: Seems pretty easy, right? The Green Bay Packers have not looked really good on offense so far. If we're looking at it from an expected points added perspective for Green Bay, you're kind of floating around 29th in the National Football League EPA per play. Success rate, you're not much higher either. So this is a really big litmus test for them because Atlanta has not looked good on defense through 2 weeks. Short week, new quarterback in Michael Penix. I don't know, man. Seems like the market's getting this right, pushing this under 44.5 down to 43.5. And just a double check, because I still have to memorize these numbers off the top of my head. But when you're talking about 44 as well, you're floating around this key number, key total-ish, if you will. Since 2004, according to my notes here, that's been about 3.9% of your totals in the National Football League. So if you wanted to bet this thing over, it would make some sense. But the market is underneath that number right now.
3: We've got a high total between the Chargers and Bills, given what we've seen from Los Angeles. They are a 7-point road dog out there in Buffalo this week. The total is really just ticked back and forth, it appears, between 49.5 and 50.5. Does that sound about right for what you have come to expect from these teams?
4: This is one where it actually is kind of similar to what we were talking about with the Bengals. In the sense of, so week one, if you went under, you lost it. But then week two, do you go back to the well? So, yeah, this last week, one of the losers was, for me, Raiders Chargers under the over the total, 43.5. Did not get there. Mm-hmm. So do I want to go back to the well? Because, again, I don't trust the Chargers defense without Jesse Minter, and I think you saw signs of that against the Las Vegas Raiders. I also think that Buffalo has shown the ability now through the first couple of weeks that they are a group that does have that explosivity to them. Now, they've taken on the data to the Texans, and they did it to the Lions. So if I'm right that this is a group that's not very good on defense, you could see a scenario in which this team does go out there, the Chargers, give up a ton of explosives, get absolutely crushed, give up 5.1 yards per play, 305 total yards to the Raiders. I guess the question is, do we trust Justin Herbert and the Chargers to do their part?
3: No.
4: I think it makes sense that you bet it over, but yeah, that's what gives me trepidation.

0: 11 straight, whatever it is now.
1: Oh, yeah, it's 11 straight, 11 in a row.
0: Seems like, to me, it'd be Minnesota and under here.
1: Let's cruise through a couple more of these. Jets at Lions, still 48.5, which is where it opened. We saw this briefly dip to 47.5 before coming back up. Texans, Colts, same thing, 43.5. But this did toggle from 45.5 to 44.5, then back to the initial opening number. Chiefs at Dolphins from 45.5 up to 46.5, a little over money there. And then let's go to Titans at Giants. So this has come down 3 points from 43.5 to 40.5. We get the news about Jackson Dart, which, by the way, shout out Jason H11 on X, who was looking at the Giants' new win total. That updated down from 7.5 at DraftKings to 5.5 with the news that this could potentially be season ending for Jackson Dart. We have not seen that firm, but that is the expectation as reported from ESPN's Adam Schefter. Giants laying 3, but again, that total down to 40.5 coming up this week against Tennessee.
0: And real quick, shout out, since we're doing the social media, just to rewind very quickly. It's a good point by Scotty, who checked in and says, is Mike McDaniel a little bit more familiar with Buffalo coming out of the AFC East and this maybe having some offensive success in that game, go back to the Chargers, Bills, and if that thing goes over. All right, so out of all of these ones you mentioned, I will say it's kind of interesting, Chiefs at Dolphins, 45.5 to 46.5. Is this one of those where the Dolphins get pasted again and you're going to ask a single team to do all of the work for you from a total standpoint? And is it better to go like Chiefs team total over?
1: Yeah, maybe just bet on the team that you trust and that you feel like you know more about. Bengals at Steelers, slight under money from 43.5 to 42.5, as we were talking about. That feels like the right side in this one. Seahawks, Commanders, static at 40.5, slightly dipped to 39.5 before coming back up to the opener. Patriots, Jags from 44.5 rather, up to 45.5. Cardinals at 49ers, stuck at 47, briefly toggled up to 48.5 before coming back down. Ravens at Cowboys, 51.5 up to 52.5. Highest total on the board this week out there with those two offenses. Raiders at Saints from 44.5 to 43.5. And then the primetime games. We're sitting at 45, Rams and Broncos. And then Monday night, Eagles, Bears, 43.5 to 42.5. Still questionable about what's going to happen exactly with Caleb Williams based on the comments from Ben Johnson. Doesn't seem like he's going to play. Then you pair that with the Tyson Bagent news that he's got a concussion. So could it be who?
0: Case Keenum.
1: Case Keenum. QB1 for Chicago.
0: And remember,
1: Eagles.
0: Dallas, Baltimore in Brazil for our audience.
1: Yes, very, very good point. Stick around. We are wrapping up this Tuesday edition of Money Moves after a quick timeout. Back in a flash.
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1: 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Only 8 Cy Young award winners out of 52 since the year 2000 played for teams that finished with a losing record, and only 6 of 52 MVPs in that time span played for teams with eventual losing records, two-thirds of whom in that category were Ohtani and Trout, widely considered the best players in baseball at the time of their 4 collective wins. For more wagering tips, visit VSiN.com.
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4: All right, we're wrapping things up on a Tuesday edition of Money Moves. Stormy Bonatoni, Jonathan Von Tobel with you live in downtown Las Vegas, Circa Resort and Casino. Do want to shout out a couple of our great guests today. Adam Burke joined us. We talked through a little Major League Baseball. He had a handful of plays on the slate today, just 5 games left in the regular season before we're ready for playoffs. Favorite thing. Also, a surprise visit from the maestro, Mike Palm, which was very exciting to have him in studio. Had some good conversation. If you missed any of the show, you can always download Money Moves wherever you get your podcasts, each and every day, or watch and listen on demand if you're a VSiN Pro subscriber on the VSiN Watch app. Looking forward to tomorrow, too. We'll get in a little fantasy with Kendall Valenzuela, some props and everything like that. Speaking of props,
5: West Coast Pine,
4: you cashed one yesterday.
5: Yeah, I think we got pretty lucky on this one, but our guy Abdul Carter gets there. We had talked about the fact that Carter had been going out and almost every single day had been getting pressured, has been one of the better pass rushers for the Giants overall. Last week against the Dallas Cowboys, had been the best overall defensive player for the New York Giants, has been playing pretty well, and maybe he was going to finally get home after another night of getting some pressures, but didn't have a strong one. In fact, you know how lucky we were, Stormy? One pressure, one sack. So the only pressure that he generated, the only pressure that he generated yesterday, he got home. So very good. We'll see if we can continue this forward again. We're going to start to try to do some more of these defensive props too. But either way, nice to have it. I have one bet. I don't think you have anything here. Threw this in right about the news when we got Bajent with the concussion. Case Keenum set to start his first game since 2023. We'll go Eagles-Bears under 42.5. I just want to wait.
4: Okay. Speaking of Caleb Williams, right? Because if he's not available here for the start, let's talk about his former team in the USC Trojans here real quick. Okay. They've got a really big game coming up against Oregon. Jaden Maiava certainly been looking the part for USC, but there's some bad blood between these two teams. If you remember the last time they faced off against one another, Dan Lanning's speech went a little bit viral saying Matt Leinart's not walking through that door for USC. Reggie Bush isn't coming. Like, know who you are and know who they are.
5: It's weird how Dan keeps finding himself in those situations.
4: What do you mean?
5: Just the viral clips of him just talking about it, you know?
4: They only come out after if they win.
5: Yeah. Hasn't been coming out recently.
4: So, we haven't seen as many this year, to your point. But this is a massive game. And USC is a home dog. We're sitting on the full field goal right now. And it is a Ducks team that has looked a little bit off. And you could say the same about USC following last week against Rutgers. This defense has been a flaw of the Trojans under Lincoln Riley the entirety of his tenure over there at USC. But I told you earlier this week, I don't know, maybe I'm crazy. Like, I am not concerned about USC the way I think most people are. I have so much confidence in this offense, and I view last week in particular as a very clear look ahead, don't take your opponent seriously type of a game, whether that's right or wrong. It's not right, but I think that's the reality of the situation here.
5: Yeah.
4: And this is a game they'll be prepared for.
5: Yep.

0: 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Situational spots. What did they do most recently? Was there a field storm? Was there a court storm? Can we get a little extra cushion on their opposition in the next game? What about the look-ahead spot for those particular teams? Is a rival waiting on deck? And of course, you always got to remember revenge. What did they do the last time they played each other? 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

0: And
1: he was good. They were good too. Adams was excellent. Adams said the loss in Australia was a blessing in disguise. Okay.
0: Total throwaway game. And I mean, they needed that last night because of the upcoming schedule, obviously.
1: Mm-hmm.
0: With Denver, with Philly, with the Bills after that game a night ago. And so the Rams had a 66.7% pass rush win rate, according to the ESPN numbers. That is their highest rate in any game since week 11 of 2022. And as Sherrett Barship tweeted out, obviously that was Donald's first game back. The Rams had a pass rush win rate higher than any game since he last played. How about that? Remarkable. Overall, 32 snaps, 14 against the run, 3 tackles, 1 for a loss, 18 pass snaps, 0.75 seconds to get off. And Benjamin Solek tweeted that out and said, laugh my bleeping ass off. Third fastest defensive tackle game of the entire year. Mm.
1: So our sky's the limit when you get Garrett back.
0: Yeah,
1: and
0: sure.
1: He's healthy.
0: That's going to look pretty juicy when they're playing side by side.
1: And they have weapons too, and I like how they're using Corum. And that's something to look at with his props moving forward. He's getting a lot of carries.
0: Big
1: and
0: time.
1: A lot of opportunity.
0: Boy, does he look good.
1: Yeah. I'd also be concerned if Williams keeps fumbling. That's something else. He does. He looks excellent. But a lot of weapons, and it'll be interesting to see how they look against Denver on Sunday night. And in 3 weeks, they play the Bills on Monday Night Football.
0: How good is that?
1: Oh, it's going to be awesome.
0: What about Devontae Adams last night?
1: Yeah, he looked great.
0: They really exploited, like, the Giants secondary with him, and that's a weakness, obviously, of the team. But man, oh man, he not only was he open in some of those moments, but that dude looked like kind of still in his prime.
1: And 190 yards was 38-1. 150 yards was 14-1. 80 yards in the first half was 9-1.
0: Pair that up with a couple of touchdowns, what'd that pay?
1: Yeah, no kidding. He was cooking last night.
0: It was fun to watch.
1: Yeah.
0: And 4 TDs out of Matthew Stafford in the game overall. So, I mean, with the horrible, I don't know, how does that game go if Dart doesn't get hurt? I mean, I don't think he's anywhere close to as bad as Winston was in the game. And then you saw immediately Cam Scadabo goes over to the sidelines and he's turning into the cheerleader, trying not to get the wind knocked out of their sails. But that, how deflating are we talking about here? To your point, I mean, when you compared the video side by side, the Commanders, when Daniels went down on Sunday, they got out of there. Nobody's around him.
1: Yeah.
0: And last night, they're in the prayer circle for Dart.
1: He's got a dislocated elbow, and no one comes over to check on him.
0: What does that say?
1: I know. Not good. The other thing, too, I'm just sick and tired of sports books always winning. Giants win total over was the most bet win total. And you get this catastrophic night. What happened?
0: Well, Nick Bogdanovich, long time out here in Las Vegas, now with Boomers. The quote was, no bookmaker in the free world is crying today.
1: Mm-hmm.
0: Huge bounce back for the books for the weekend. All right, this is Follow the Money.
1: Doesn't end, you're right. And even in the Bears, what a situation that the Bears have Keenum for a third stringer.
0: And they might have to go to him.
1: Yeah.
0: Up next, today's Major League Baseball card, 6 days left, division, seeding odds, who needs what, and bad news for the Yankees coming up here on VSiN.
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3: We were talking about possible options for the Giants if Dart's going to miss the entire year. Doesn't look good now. The latest news from Schefter tweeting that out earlier today. Winston, the backup quarterback. Paulie was throwing out some quarterbacks to maybe look at. Pick up the phone, have a conversation. Great tweets, by the way, in the first segment. You can always tweet the show at VSiN Live, at Mitch Moss Radio, at Paulie Howard. I'll begin here with Monty, your guy, Derek Carr. Would you take him over Jameis Winston?
4: Not bad. Yeah, I'm thinking of the retirement route with Tannehill. That's not bad. I would take him over Winston.
3: What was the injury with him? Bad back? Wasn't it horrible back? Yeah. I don't think I would take him over Winston. I don't like Derek Carr. This is a good one from Sam. What about Mac Jones?
4: No way. There's no way they do that.
3: You mean the Niners?
4: Yes. No way.
3: Okay, but that, hold on a second here. Would you take Mac Jones?
4: Oh, absolutely.
3: Now we're talking.
4: But he's not available. That's not realistic.
3: Okay.
4: It's like throwing out Drew Locke. It's not realistic.
3: Okay.
4: The teams aren't going to part with him, but certainly I'd take Mac Jones in a heartbeat.
3: This is Dennis. What about Joe Milton?
4: No.
3: He says mobile and has a cannon for an arm with the Cowboys.
4: No good.
3: No good? Okay.
4: No good.
3: And this is from Chad on X. The Chiefs are happy with rookie quarterback Garrett Nussmeier from LSU. They might be willing to trade Justin Fields to the Giants.
4: No.
3: I would not take...
4: No.
3: I would take Nussmeier. I don't think the Chiefs would do that either. You can have Justin Fields.
4: I like the O'Connell too.
3: That's not bad. I'm not going to poo-poo that one.
4: I mean, the guy's done nothing in his career. I mean, I know he's entertaining, and somehow with all his off-the-field issues, he's become this lovable character and what he's done by eating a W and everything.
3: Well, the World Cup, he was great.
4: Yeah, the guy threw 30 picks in one season. Mm-hmm. I mean, I can't get there with him.
3: All right, Major League Baseball, did people know that we had a doubleheader today between the Rays and the Yankees?
4: Good game. It's fast.
3: Very fast.
4: Yeah.
3: And before 2-0, Yankees got the win. Rodon was awesome. Here's the news from earlier in the morning. Aaron Boone said Aaron Judge has a moderate grade strain and he doesn't expect him to be available for the wild card series. Oh, mamma mia.
4: Yep. Hits keep on coming.
3: Oh, boy. So now game two. I played Chandler Simpson plus 280 in game two tonight to get a stolen base. He was on base. I played him in the first game as well. I didn't get there. He was on base and then the guy right behind him hit into a double play. So maybe, you know, that was his chance right away. But plus 280 tonight, tied for the league lead, 46. Stolen base in four of his last five games. He's also, like, very good at just, you know, getting on base and getting hits. Five total last five games, 10 to 24 over his last seven. Our buddy Weston likes it today and also has him 11-1 to lead the league in steals. What a number. He's tied with 46. I got to double check that because the kid for the Yankees had one today. I think that's now number 47 for him.
4: Look at PCA, too. He's got 38.
3: Okay.
4: He needs two more for 40-40. So this is a fun week and a fun night in MLB. Tampa's magic number's one.

0: because of the tiebreaker, and they close with the ace.
1: And that's big, yeah.
0: This is cheap with the Phillies, don't you think? Wheeler's $1.40 at home against Dustin May. The Brewers have already set the franchise record for wins, two away from 100. Obviously never won 100 games, but the Dodgers going with a bullpen game. I can't believe the Wheeler's only $1.40.
1: Yeah, he's allowed one or zero runs in four consecutive starts, 29 strikeouts in 26 innings. That's 3-0 with an ERA of basically one. Allowed 16 hits and 100 batters. So
0: sixth seed now.
1: So how are they going to play this now?
0: Got to try to win.
1: I would think that they're going to try to win outright.
0: Yeah.
1: They don't want to be in the six.
0: Yep. I see how the Brewers play it.
1: Yeah,
0: as well.
1: That's I'm very curious here about Milwaukee. Because the home field overall, to have that edge, and they have the season tiebreaker over the Dodgers as well, but they want to get to 100, and they want to be the one seed overall. Once they clinch both of those things, they're just going to shut down the season?
0: Yeah. And the other one, too, the Angels have never lost 100 games in franchise history. They have to go 3-3. 2024, they lost 99. That's a franchise record. They play the A's for three starting tonight, $1.10 in that game. Always something going on, something to look at there, too. 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
1: A team is coming off of a dramatic and exhilarating come-from-behind win in a game that took forever to play. Now they have to travel all the way across the country and on short rest. Tell you about that next.
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5: 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If you're betting props this football season, here's a tip to consider. Overs early, unders late. Let's say during the week you see a player whose receiving yards total looks a little low to you. 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There's a decent chance if you like that over, others do as well, which would drive the number up. Conversely, if you have a lean to the under, it could be beneficial to wait until the public jumps in so you can take an under on a higher number. For more wagering tips, visit VSiN.com.
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1: One thing that I will bring back this football season is Novunder. 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
2: We'll get to some sandwich spots in college football, maybe a look ahead, maybe a letdown spot coming up in a few minutes. The tweets keep coming in today. Keep them coming at VSiN Live, at Mitch Moss Radio, at Paulie Howard. What should the Giants do? It looks like Jackson Dart might be out for the full year. They're still evaluating things, but that news came from Adam Schefter about an hour and a half ago now, 2 hours ago. And so Paulie was running down a bunch of possible, you know, teams, players to look at in case, because he doesn't like Winston. Joe the Fan, song that Sal likes, and others saying, how about they make a call to the Bengals for Joe Flacco?
3: They wouldn't do that, but that's...
2: The Bengals wouldn't?
3: Yeah.
2: I don't think they would either.
3: No. O-line's shaky.
2: Alden Lewis says, what about Kenny Pickett? See, again, Kenny Pickett, he does not have a higher ceiling than Jameis Winston. Yeah. He just doesn't. Brad Magnus might be onto something. How about Tyrod Taylor? All that time that he had with Harbaugh.
3: Interesting.
2: He might be a stable quarterback that I think the floor for the Giants would be higher than what it is with Winston.
3: Good defense. Manage the game. Don't turn it over. Made the playoffs the year with the Bills. Let's win low-scoring games. Don't make mistakes.
2: Yep.
3: That's not bad. That's the thing. He's going to make mistakes. That's why he drives you crazy, Winston.
2: But. This is a good thought from Mike Davis. He tweets, the answer is Stetson Bennett. The Rams drafted Ty Simpson, number 13th overall.
3: He's put up good numbers when he's been in games.
2: And so, and Mike adds that he thinks that Stetson's actually better than him. Very mobile-like Dart. They win the division with Stetson Bennett, is what he says.
3: Wow.
2: I don't know about that, but...
3: Okay.
2: Colin Murphy says Minshew.
3: No. I'd rather have Winston.
2: Yeah, so would I. We've seen enough out of Minshew at this point.
3: Yep. It's been bad since the Indy stint when he was good.
2: Yeah.
3: A lot of bad.
2: Yep. Let me throw some college football games at you to consider this weekend. All right, so Mississippi State off that great win in South Carolina on Saturday. Again, they were, that place was on fire in the first half. Miss State dug a hole. They came roaring back, and they were great. Now they're getting all this hype. The number has, to me, gotten out of control against Missouri. They play Alabama next Saturday, and they're laying almost 7 points to Missouri now. And Missouri, they got outgamed by Troy last week, but that was, a bad spot for them as well, as we documented on the show.
3: Yeah, Missouri's not good, though. Plus, you're Miss State. You can't look ahead. You're Miss State. You're at home.
2: Okay, so no sandwich. Okay.
3: No.
2: I will bring up Alabama with how they beat FSU last week.
3: Bad start.
2: Right?
3: Mm-hmm.
2: Now they have Kamario Taylor on deck, on the road, and they're laying 12.5 hosting South Carolina. Is that too big of a number? And South Carolina, again, they got outplayed in the second half. It got away from them, but they were, I thought they dominated Miss State for the most part in that first half. Got to play the full game. Might be a big number here.
3: Okay. I can get on board with that.
2: Notre Dame plays at North Carolina next week. And I'm not suggesting this is a look ahead because, oh my God, big bad Bill Belichick is on deck. But could they sleepwalk through their game against Purdue, a team that just scored, allowed 52 points against UCLA, but they scored 38 themselves and Notre Dame is laying like 4 touchdowns in the game? Maybe too big of a number on a team that can score.
3: Yeah, they're too good.
2: They're too good?
3: They sleepwalk and still win by 4 touchdowns.
2: Here's one for you. I think I can get you on board with me. So Clemson plays

0: but 47 strikeouts in his last 26 games.
1: Rob Deer.
0: He's right there with Kyle Schwarber for the most in the league. They're only a handful behind Mark Reynolds, who set the all-time record. They're probably both going to, assuming that they play, get their full at-bats from now until the end of the season, they'll probably beat that record by like 10 strikeouts.
1: Yep. Mets game over. Can't be eight. Gore's been awful. So is Manaea.
0: I know.
1: I wanted Polar Bear props, too. Six home runs his last 11 games.
0: Oh, Blazy.
1: Rained out doubleheader tomorrow, though. So look for Polar Bear props tomorrow for the Orioles.
0: Oh, Marte for the Diamondbacks against Freeland. 17 of 51, five doubles, a triple, and three home runs. Colton Cowser really sees the pitch come out of the hand nicely from Max Scherzer. 429, two home runs and a double in that same game. This is the one that was rained out.
1: The Blue Jay game.
0: Yeah, okay, yep. Yes. I'll point this out. We'll bring it back tomorrow. George Springer against Bassett, 346 with two home runs as well.
1: All right, Betts, three bombs against King, and Arenado owns Freeland as well. And I think Toronto's magic number's one or two to be eliminated. From two outs away from winning the World Series to being eliminated, first time that's happened since 2003 with the Angels. So what a disappointing season for Toronto and Seattle. Seattle, all I needed was 500 baseball out of you. You couldn't do it.
0: Yeah, I would actually say the Mariners have been the most disappointing team in baseball.
1: Yeah.
0: All things considered.
1: A trash division, and you still couldn't take advantage. Oh. There is some scenario where it could be a three-way tie still, but
0: win-lose up next, and which 0-2 teams can make the playoffs. History says these teams are up against it as much as ever.

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3: 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That movement often means sharp money is already on the under before most bettors notice it. 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

0: Davis Mills, will he take them seriously?
1: Mm.
0: That's how down he is on C.J. Stroud. We wanted that.
1: That's a hot take.
0: Yeah.
1: That's interesting. Yeah. I'll throw that at Doug Kazarian coming up. Are the Buccaneers going to regret this Mayfield contract? And is Stroud going to regret saying no to $250 million?
0: Very well possible, Paulie. More.
1: It wasn't his fault against the Bills, though. I mean, they couldn't get stops.
0: No, certainly. That might be a really bad sign for the Bills' defense the entire year. And I guess just taking advantage of that by playing overs every single week with them. Because Allen is...
1: Yeah, Sunday's a good test.
0: Insane, right.
1: If the Chargers carve him up, then you, there's danger here, Sherry.
0: Yeah. On X again, Mitch Moss Radio, he's Paulie Howard. Johnny Brock checking in. Hendon Hooker or Mitch Trubisky for the Giants?
1: Mitch Trubisky? I can get there with Mitch Trubisky.
0: Yeah, Trubisky wouldn't be a bad idea.
1: Yeah.
0: I'm okay with that.
1: I love the commercial. The backup orderer. He has to come
0: it's
1: in.
0: It's very good.
1: The guy can't order at the drive-thru. Colin Trubisky.
0: I love that he did that, actually.
1: Oh, it's great. Maybe number four, large Coke. Number seven, fries.
0: How about this? Gary Myers sent out a tweet. He has covered the Giants for a long, long time. He says, you got to make a trade for J.J. McCarthy.
1: Mm.
0: Have fun with that.
1: Yeah. The other thing is, too, do I want to help out a team in my own conference?
0: There you go.
1: That's the other thing, the conundrum you face.
0: Week four lines are up next. We'll get into it. The Pats are at the Bills. Jags, Bengals play. Rams at Eagles. Cowboys, Texans. And the 20-year anniversary of the Katrina Monday Nighter in New Orleans.
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4: 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Revenge. 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Good teams win, so if they're coming off a loss, odds would tell you they're likely to swing in the other direction. For more information, head to VSiN.com.
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0: just a bit off. I want to see Faison Brandon in a big game. You've got a great crowd. Wish this was a night game. It's going to be a noon local kick time. So we'll see how this one plays out. But right now, I'm making the case for Tennessee here at +5.5.
1: Penn State laying too many against Wisconsin or no?
0: I think so. I took 10. I think there's still a 10 at South Point. Look, Penn State has looked what they're supposed to look against inferior competition, one of the weakest non-conferences in college football, at least in the Power Four. Matt Campbell's a good coach, but I think this number is a little too elevated. Look, I saw Wisconsin in person against Notre Dame at Lambeau Field. I think this team is intriguing. I'm not saying they're going to contend for a Big Ten championship, but Penn State was a team, guys, that I faded preseason. When that preseason number went to 9.5 wins, I ended up taking under 9.5 here. I want to see it here first. So you're laying double digits against Wisconsin. I took Wisconsin plus the 10 here in this spot on Saturday.
1: Again, every Saturday, the College Football Tailgate Show. Tim does it for 3 hours beginning at 9 a.m. Eastern, and it's awesome. Thanks, Tim. Best of luck this week.
0: All right, see you guys.
1: Baseball next. Bad news for the Yankees today, and what a note on the Cubs could happen for the first time in the live ball era.
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0: taken off. He was 10 to 1 to win the. I laughed at that.
1: Yeah.
0: I wrote it in my diary that night.
1: He's had a bad start to the season. This I can't defend. In the past, I can. Lousy coaches. Staley, they blew that huge game in second half against Jacksonville. Offensive line issues. Doesn't have the best weapons. 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I'm there too. It's unfortunate. Season's underway. Still plenty of ways to win the Edge Boost Average Joe contest. 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
0: Doug Kazarian next. He's going to make a case for a 7-1 shot as well. We'll do some Real or Fugazi and a big card tonight in the WNBA.
1: Doug.
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5: A win is a win, even when you win ugly. 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

0: like really insulted and also tried to send a message.
1: Okay. Do you like USC this weekend?
0: Maybe. They're off that Rutgers thing concerned. Trenches for both teams. And I just think Dante Moore is not that great of a quarterback.
1: Yeah, same boat.
0: So maybe, but I don't know.
1: You're also writing a weekly NFL column for The Athletic. Go check that out.
0: A lot of fun.
1: Doug Kazarian on X, DougKazarian.com. All of the above.
0: I'm everywhere, right?
1: Good to see you, pal.
0: You too.
1: Thanks for popping in. 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
10: 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Last year, myself, Mitch Moss, hit on Carson Schlesinger to win Defensive Rookie of the Year about 4 weeks into the regular season. He was 18-1. Mark didn't really catch up with the fact that he was actually leading all rookies in tackles, one of the highest graded defenders in the National Football League as well. Don't be afraid to sit back and wait when it comes to some of these NFL awards and wait for more information. 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

0: 3.5 in pocket
1: right.
0: for some people.
2: Unbelievable. I think Doug was on the money on that. That's on,
0: that's truly.
2: That's crazy.
0: Yeah, all-time kick to the stomach.
1: Kid has to go rogue. Kid goes rogue. Why, just run out of the back of the end zone. Yeah. You did your job. What are you doing?
2: Yeah.
1: Come on, man. Went rogue and then just the kicker. But there's 1 second left. You know all about that, Michigan man. There's 1 second left.
0: Another example of why it's the best contest in the world, though.
1: That's right.
0: Really. Good to see you again. Thank you. Appreciate that. In Pocket Plays, our best bets coming up on Follow the Money. 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
3: 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Hey, I'm Ellie.
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2: 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The prop points, boys, on one show. Let's do it. 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